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5: Oh, hello again. 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
1: 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We'll be playing the best Welsh music and lots of artists connected to Wales. And some of them might surprise you. Tune in to Jess Jesse.
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5: Oh, hello again. 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
1: Song after song after song after song after song after song after song.
2: Whatever. 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So later, I'm at the pool hall and this girl comes up and she's all like, and I'm like,

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4: 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We'll be playing the best Welsh music and lots of artists connected to Wales. 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
4: 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A few sausages, burgers, that type of thing. 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
4: 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Oh, I think it's time for a nice drink, though. 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
4: Oh, hello again. 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
5: Oh, hello again. 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
5: Oh, hello again. 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A few sausages, burgers, that type of thing. 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
4: 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A few sausages, burgers, that type of thing. 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
4: 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Once a... 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
0: 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Love music. Love life.

0: And there we go. Good evening and welcome to Vitalize Radio and Paul Sports. Tonight I'm honoured to have Gavin Phillips, chairman, coach, player, handyman, whatever you want him to be, here along with Aaron, who is also coach, player, goalkeeper, as he keeps reminding us, three games, three clean sheets. Well, let's see how it goes for the rest of the season with that one. But this is back to the normal shows now. There's going to be some slight changes, new adverts, new jingle, which the guys behind the scenes are working on for me. So watch out for all these changes. And don't forget, you can tune in on Spotify as well if you want to hear it again and again and again, like I do. No, I don't really. But with the season now coming up very quickly, we've been playing some pre-season games. So welcome back for your third season now at running Lanark, or what was Glasgow is now Lanark, which people will get to know the new name, I'm sure. What changes have you made behind the scenes from Glasgow to Lanark, if any? Have you just carried on and just quickly just changed the name? I know you've got a nice smart new kit.
1: Yeah,
0: have a look on Facebook for that.
1: Yeah, so generally everything has stayed the same. The committee is the same, bank accounts the same, personnel practically, with a few that have left. New badge, new kit, but really I think everything else has pretty much stayed the same, to be honest. You know, I think it's it was just a natural progression. We've committed now to play from Lanark Village Hall for the long term, so it only seemed appropriate that the name change and the badge change came along with that.
0: Yeah. For you, Aaron, did you have a nice break, or was it still busy?
2: I wouldn't go with an actual holiday. I didn't have that privilege, unlike some others. But yeah, it was a good natural transition of the football club. We continued our pre-season after a couple of weeks after the season ended, and we're just looking to transition over full time to Lanark and continue our objectives.
0: Yeah, and it was a very short break because I thought I was going to have until September off from doing this, but you've dragged me all over Torvine for pre-season games.
2: South Wales.
0: We've even been down to Cardiff. I thought you were putting me on a plane to a sunny spot when I arrived at Cardiff Airport, but no such joy. Has it been a good pre-season for you both?
1: Yeah, so far so good. We've had a few changes in personnel that have come in, and of course with us having the cricket during the summer months, it means that we don't have access to the change room, so it means that we've always got to play away, so we often get to see some far-flung pitches that we've never been to before, which is quite nice. Teams that we don't know anything about, so it gives us a bit of more of a test rather than sort of playing teams that we know, because obviously, you know, for the best will in the world, if you keep playing the same teams that you play during the season, you know them already. There's nothing to learn there. Whereas if you're coming up against teams that you don't know, on pitches that you don't know, with referees that you don't know, there's a lot of variables that you then get to work on throughout the game tactically, rather than have a plan before going into the game.
0: Yeah, like I say, you have been all over the place. Is it hard to find these pitches? I do go, where do you start? Because you've got to find someone, so everyone would think, oh, just a local club would do. But like I said, you've been Cardiff, you've got Chepstow coming up. Where do you actually go? Is there a place where all the managers say, oh, I need a picture? Or do you just approach clubs yourself and see what they say?
1: Yeah, so it depends on the sort of planning that goes into it beforehand. So if we know at the start of the season, start of pre-season, what dates we want friendlies on, we'll message some of the clubs on social media, through Instagram, things like that, and see what dates they've got available. We'll then book them in provisionally, and as long as nothing changes, that's where we go. Unfortunately, with the best will in the world, nobody knows where the fixtures are going to be, when the leagues are going to start, particularly with the district leagues and with some of the cups and things like that. And what tends to happen then is you'll have these friendlies booked in, and all of a sudden certain weeks will start to drop out because either their leagues have started or because they're being drawn into one of the Welsh competitions. And that's when the problems start, because then you've got your pre-season planned out, and all of a sudden 48 hours before, maybe a bit more if you're lucky, you've not got a friendly arranged. And it often means then there's a few Facebook groups that allow you to post on there looking for fixtures, and to be honest, they've been pretty good with the turnaround. You know, I think the AFC Roos one, it was 24 hours. You know, it was the Friday morning. We knew we didn't have a friendly because some of the team had dropped out. And I put it on there, and within a couple of hours, they got back to me and said, yeah, you can come down and play against us. And I was like, right, great, brilliant.
0: Yeah, and obviously, if the team that we don't know,
1: nope,
0: had no idea of
1: nope
0: their pitch,
1: nope,
0: we just had coordinates of where we needed yep to go and yep what time. But the pitch was as good as could be,
1: yep, absolutely,
0: considering the weather we've yep been getting.
1: Yep.
0: And I think when the game ended, the managers and that would come back again.
1: Yeah,
0: you know,
1: yeah,
0: that's got to be another good thing. They were a challenge.
1: Yeah, absolutely.
0: You know, which is what you want. This is what your pre-season's
1: absolutely
0: about.
1: Like I said, I didn't know anything about AFC Roos. You know, I saw where they finished in the league last year. I checked, which I always do with teams that we're playing that we don't know about. I always track their disciplinary record just to see how many red cards and yellow cards they've got, just to give an idea of what sort of team they are. But the interesting thing was, is after speaking to them after the game, they've had quite a turnaround in personnel. From what I understand, they were saying that a lot of Barry Town's under-18s have gone there now to play senior football. And, you know, I mean, that showed the energy that they had right the way throughout the game was, you know, second to none. And I said to their manager, I'm definitely going to be keeping an eye on their fixtures this year and see how they get on, because they were a decent team, to be fair. They really were.
2: Yeah, it's also the power of social media, not knowing if you've got a fixture. And, you know, like Gavin said, 24 hours later, you know where you stand in terms of fixtures. You've done the research, you played against them, and to be fair, they made you really positive. They played good football, and it gave us a good test, because even though we're looking at things from a tactical perspective, personnel perspective, that kind of thing, in terms of what we're trying to do as well, it gives us the opportunity to do that against the unknown.
0: Yeah, and obviously you want to try different formations, which I would imagine most clubs at pre-season is your time to try different things and see if they work.
1: Yep.
0: And coming up against a club, and obviously not knowing them that well, they gave us a good game, and you held your own pretty good.
1: Yep.
0: So you've got to be pleased with that, although the result was wrong at the end. But you knew you had a better idea afterwards of what you wanted.
1: Yeah, but I think it's not so much about winning games. The last thing you want is to go into a friendly and end up beating a team 8, 9, 10, 11, 12.
0: Well, I don't mind that.
1: You don't learn a single thing. You don't learn a thing about your formation. You don't learn a thing about your tactical instructions. And you don't learn a thing about the players and where they can actually play. Because if you're having those sort of victories, it means that you're not being challenged. And if you're not being challenged, you're not being tested. And that goes for ability, but also for attitude and mentality as well. Because when you start to come under pressure, that's when you really see what players are like, what they're made of, how well they can input and play to the instructions that you're giving them. And I think that game against Roos in particular, we didn't have a full squad, unfortunately. We had quite a few missing. I mean, Aaron and I were on the bench, for example. not the ideal situation, but we still had a strong enough 11 that was able to compete through most of the game. And it got us the ability to test players in different positions, give game time to people who perhaps hadn't been available for most of the games. So yeah, you know, it was a good scenario.
2: Yeah, I think that's the key point to make, what you just said then, though, that we played players in different positions.
0: Yeah, so, I did
2: so
0: notice
2: that you wouldn't do in a league structure. You want to know where everybody stands by game week one. And in pre-season, when you're playing players in different positions, there's going to be different outcomes. So what we're looking at is how rigid is our team or how flexible is our team.
0: Yeah, and in the league we're obviously in, you're looking to win this season. It is important to find where players are going to play, because a player today could be fine, could be ill tomorrow, and you're a player short in. And if you are rigid, then if it's a defender, you're stuck. Because unless you know who else can play in these places, you are a man down and no solution. So it is good. You know, it's confusing for me still on the sidelines trying to keep up with who's playing where, you know, let alone who is this player, you know, because there has been a few new ones in, but they seem to have settled.
1: Yep.
0: And look quite promising, some of them.
1: Yeah, absolutely. You know. Absolutely.
0: Behind the scenes, though, you had a management change with Wayne James leaving. Was that a surprise to you, or were you thinking he was going to?
1: Yes and no. I think Wayne has always made it very clear that he's wanted to manage at a higher level. And I think the fact that the Crossy job came at a time where his nephew is currently running the first team, it was a perfect fit for him. So yeah, it made perfect sense. And you know, obviously we did speak to some people about, I'm not going to name names, but we spoke to a few people in regards to coming in and taking over as team manager, and unfortunately they didn't quite work out. So we've just decided to go with it as it is now, and we may bring in another coach along the way, and depending on if we need it. At the moment, we don't need it. You know, I think between the two of us, everything is running fine. You know, the training, the plans are in place. Every session is delivered as it needs to be. There's no winging it. There's no making it up on the spot or anything like that. So we've got the whole thing in hand, fortunately. But yeah, I can't blame him. You know, it was a perfect opportunity for him to test himself.
0: Yeah, and it also gives you the opportunity now to look at it from a fresh. And I did say to you before, when Wayne had told us he was going, that why change the management structure or bring in somebody else, because it was working with the two of you pretty well. You get on well, and I've seen your training, and there's a purpose to every little bit. So it's a case of don't change what isn't broken.
1: It was never going to be a case that we were just going to bring in anyone just to have another person. We wanted to make sure that whoever we brought in was of the same mindset and the same culture, and viewed football in the same way. And I definitely thought that at least one of the candidates was there. But unfortunately, it just didn't work out at the end. But that it doesn't make any difference to us whether there's another person or not. You know, I think we've settled into it, and both of us have just increased the output that we're doing when it comes to training and coaching and the training plans and things like that. Whereas last year, I kind of left you and Wayne to deal with that mostly. This year, it's just meant that I've stepped in to take on what Wayne was doing last year, so that we're sharing the responsibility, so that it doesn't all fall on Aaron.
0: And it is showing to be working quite well on the training field as well as on the pitch. So yeah, Everyone knows where they're going, what they're doing.
1: Yep.
0: And there seems that stability there, which sometimes when a person leaves, it all starts to fall apart.
1: Absolutely.
0: But, yeah, you know, you've not changed the way you want to play or the way you want the club to be.
1: Yep.
0: in the sense of how things are going to run. And the training seems a lot more fun.
1: Yeah.
0: I'm not knocking Wayne in any way.
1: No.
0: You know, Wayne's a good friend, you know, and he will come on here as well at some point. But training seems to be a little bit more, not light-hearted, but a bit more fun, and there's more tactics involved than previously there was. Is that something you've set up to do? I know you bring up your own pad now with what you want on it, which is what what it is for, really, yeah. isn't it? You know?
2: Yeah, I think we've aligned quickly. So we looked at the first season, and we've looked at the second season, what went right, what didn't go right. You can almost earmark the things that we knew had already gone right. You don't want to go back to anything, because obviously you're moving forward. And I just think that me and you aligned quite quickly early on in the season about where we wanted to go. Not on everything, and you know, we had our disagreements on certain things tactically, but then when it's explained out and we debate like adults and we go through things concisely, you come to an agreement of, let's try this in pre-season. If it works, carry it on. If it doesn't work, back to the drawing board. And obviously we're one game away now from the end of pre-season, and we've got one more test coming up against Stormwell Red and White on Saturday, and I think that it's one last chance now for the players to show, have they soaked everything in over the last five or six games in preparation for the league.
0: Yeah, and the league obviously is going to be a priority for the club this season. What about the cups? Are they, like, if we get through, great, if not, it's not as important, or are you going to play for everything?
1: So, as chairman, the cups are not important at all.
0: As a manager, the cups
1: are... I don't care about the cups at all this season.
2: As chairman,
0: knowing both of you for the, since December, I can honestly say that it's win, whatever.
1: Yeah.
0: There is no lose and be happy that you're not won. You're out to win whatever you can win. Not just for yourselves, but for the players.
1: Yeah.
0: You want the players, from what I've learned about you guys over the last season and so, is it's not about you winning. It's about the players walking away at the end with cups, trophies, whatever it is that you can win, and having that behind them, that we won and we did.
1: It's not even about the winning with the cups, though. It's about the experience. You know, there are plenty of players at our level that go through their whole career and never make it to a final, never experience that level of excitement, that not sleeping properly the night before and waking up and can't wait to get to the ground, and that sort of 400 to 500 people either baying for your blood or cheering you on, you know. Not everyone gets to experience that, and then obviously one step further, then, you know, not everybody that goes to a final gets to ever experience being on the winning team. So that for me is something that as a player and as a manager you always want to try and experience, because there's no other feeling like it. You know, you can win the league and it's great, and it's, you know, 22 games or whatever it happens to be of slog through the whole season, with a lot of ups and downs, a lot of curveballs being thrown in here and there. But a cup final, it's down to that one game. The whole situation of those games that you've played up to it is all down to that 90 minutes plus extra if needed. And there is no other time in football that you will have that level of excitement, anxiety,

0: And what are the second teams that we got in there now? That's it, isn't it?
1: I think that would be it.
0: Yeah, so Sebastian or Crickhowell, if they finish first and we finish second, fine. It's not the perfect scenario,
2: no.
0: But you know what? I'll take it.
2: Yeah,
1: you know, it's not given to win in that regards, but obviously what would be sweeter is to just win it directly.
2: Yeah,
1: don't without worry about other teams, don't worry about anything else in that regards. Just let's get the amount of points that's required to win the league, finish first, no one can catch us, and then obviously look to progress to the higher leagues.
2: Yeah, on that point, I'm going to put you both on the spot now, because last season you both said the same thing. You will know in April.
1: Is that
2: still the feeling that February will be?
1: If you look at it, it's Tuesday, Saturday, Tuesday. All right. Mm-hmm. So that's five games.
2: No, four games.
1: Four games.
2: It's Tuesday,
1: right.
2: Saturday,
1: right.
2: Saturday.
1: So four games. Yeah. And how many teams are in our league? 11.
2: Yeah.
0: Yeah. Well, 11. We've got to play, I guess. So it's 22 games.
1: So that's 1/5 of the season gone.
2: Yeah.
1: Like that in 2 weeks. Yeah. So you could now argue we're looking at the end of February, early March.
0: No, it's always April, and I am saying that 100%. It will be won or lost in April.
2: Yeah, because you said that last time on the show before when
0: that's my experience with Gwen Central. Not the last 3 years, but in the last 28-29 years of playing in Gwent Central, that's the experience. April is where it's won and lost.
1: I'm not going to revise that. I'm going to keep it the same. If I'm wrong, I'll hold my hands up.
0: It's the availability, it's the midweek games, it's the injuries that have built up over the winter, it's the pitches starting to harden up after having a poor winter. It's all of it adds in.
1: That's if we get rain, mind.
2: And it's not looking likely at this present time.
0: I'm sure we'll have a year's worth of rain landing in November and December. You know what it's like.
2: Yeah, and we'll get to December. You have your 2 weeks Christmas break, which is fine, but you won't play anything then until the end of January, which pretty much was this season, wasn't it?
1: Yeah, like,
2: you didn't have it. Wasn't able to play anything in January.
1: Yeah, so if you look at the first season, we played on the, I think it was the 8th of January.
0: Yeah.
1: When we come back.
0: But we shouldn't have.
1: Three games.
0: Was that the game against Tranch?
1: Mardi game was the first one back after Christmas, yeah.
0: But we'd had quite a bit of break then as well, hadn't we?
1: We had a break, yeah.
0: Yeah, it was like four to six weeks or something.
1: So
0: and it showed.
1: Yeah. If you have the break like that again this year, but again, the first year's weather and last season's weather were completely different. And if you look at the summer we've just had now, I think it's going to be different again. I don't think it's going to be, I don't want to say on the radio, and then it's the complete opposite, but I think the weather will be different. I'd prefer it to be like the first season, if I could ideally choose it.
0: I think it's going to be the same.
1: We come back, we play the games in January, we play games through February, we play games through March. And as you know, obviously, we knew we had won the league after the Prescott game.
0: Yeah. But I also think there weren't as many teams in the league that we were in then. And I think a lot of the pitches at the time, although we had a lot of rain in season one, it was kind of spread out. It wasn't constant like it was this year.
1: Yeah.
0: And I think if we get that level of rain this year, it's going to take a while for the pitches to soften up anyway, for one. But I honestly think that it'll probably hit us some point in December again. So we'll have rain in mid-October through to December, but it won't really soften the pitches up until Christmas time.
1: That's where we'll look at that in January. Because we said on the radio before, you don't want to do the pitch inspections and it's another week.
2: Yeah, because everyone gets out of routine. And
1: a week before, in our first season, that didn't happen. Touch wood.
0: I don't know.
1: For as much.
0: I mean, we played Mardi and we were awful. Then we played Forge side and we were awful.
1: Yeah, you've got to remember, we got points in those games.
0: Then we played Tranch.
1: Yeah.
0: And we got knocked out of the cup.
1: Yeah.
0: And we were awful. And then we played, who was the one after that? Cliddock. And we were awful in that, but we won. They were all really close games.
1: They were close games, yeah.
0: But big breaks, that's what happens.
2: Yeah,
1: I thought we were more fortunate in the first season. Definitely, whether Lady Luck was on our side or whatever was on our side that season. If we could have that again this season,

0: not just with the luck, but I mean the way the games were played and spread out, that works in our favour.
1: Yeah, you've had a few players leave, which is natural for any club. Everybody gets offered or decides I want to try something slightly different. But you've brought in quite a few players, who all look pretty tidy when you see them on the pitch. Are they settling well with the team, and are they blending how you would like them to?
2: Yeah, absolutely. I mean, the reality is now we're, 2 weeks away from the season start, and the players who are with us now will be with us right the way through. You know, maybe there'll be one or two more additions depending on what happens as the season goes on. But, you know, I think we're pretty settled through all positions at the moment. You know, I don't think there's any particular weakness.
0: Yeah, like I mentioned earlier, look, you look at the programme we've done over the last 5 or 6 weeks, and you've seen it yourself in main matches. We've got a specific way that we want the players to play. The players that have come in, we want them to fit that mould as such. So with some players, like we mentioned before, you've got to give certain instructions, or your teammates help out, or, you know, whatever it is that lies within that player's strength to get them doing what they need to do. But I think the biggest test for us was obviously playing the higher league teams with the results not as bad as what they potentially could have been, I think, because players played really well. Like, you look at the new in-game, for example.
2: Yep.
0: You know, to keep the score down to 2-0 against a team that's pushing into Welsh League now, we come away with that with lots of positives. When you're looking through the game, watching it, looking at the passages of play, yes, we weren't perfect, by all means, you know, but in a early pre-season game, you don't expect the team to gel instantly. But they were good passages of play, and I think that by limiting the score to what we did, give us a good early indication of the strength of our team coming into the league.
1: Yeah, and even the one at Bruce, which you lost 3-1, you held them for the best part of the game, you know, and so you've got to be pleased with those players that have done. Yeah.
2: I mean, when you look at that result, the result is probably flattered them a little bit, because somebody missed the penalty, for one.
1: We won't name any
2: balls. No, absolutely not. And then there were a few other chances that we probably had that could have been taken, I think, and weren't. So, yeah, you know, even 3-1, it wasn't.
0: Yeah, they also got things to worry about in terms of, like we said, with the result, people not maybe scoring chances they could have. For me, I'm seeing the positive side of it, where that player was put into that position. You know, are they in the right position to score? If they miss, that's fine, because you can work on that. But in terms of getting players in position, making sure they stick into their position, stick into what they're supposed to do, you know, not like robots as such, but covering space, protecting central areas, that kind of thing. You want the team to be operating like that as early as you can in pre-season. Once you've got that control over the players in that regard, that's when you get freedom of movement, and I think that's where goals come from. If you miss a chance because they may have been a little bit too rigid or worried about their position, then you can kind of let the player off or let the team off. By the time we get to the league start, I think that the players should be able to understand their positioning, but also know they can slightly drift away from it, knowing if the ball is lost or out of control or gone out for throw-in, set pieces, whatever it is, you get back in. I think that's the key.
1: Yeah. Saturday, you were out at Ask. From the sidelines, it looked like you were very unlucky not to have won that game against a side that are slightly better, perhaps, or put out some of that first team. It was very much controlled until the very end. The only thing that was missing was the number of goals you could have scored. People, like you say, getting into the right places, but just a bit rusty, or...
0: I think that, like I said, we watched it back. I watched it back a couple of times. The first 30 minutes, we held... not just held our own, I think we dominated in areas. I look at the goalkeeper, Paul, distributing the ball out from whether it be set pieces or whether he's made a save, he's looking to distribute the ball as quick as he possibly can. We were quite successful with that. Now, whether Tang wanted to go into a low block early or whether they were just static in their own ability, I'm not 100% sure on that. But we were able to dominate through midfield without that much pace, if you look at it, really. We were kind of passing the ball into areas and us weren't really passing. I think they were probably looking to work us out first before they introduced the press. and even for the goal we scored, we had multiple passes down the left wing with Drew, Davey, Keenan, Kai, quite a few of them linking together, and obviously Kai scored a really good goal. Went 1-0 up, and we continued up until that first water break, continuing to do what we did to create chances. But then obviously looking at the second, third and the third third, when we introduced players in, we changed people's positions. And again, it's a test. It's not a rigid league system, or, you know, ready-made league system, rather. We're putting players in positions where they might not have even played it before, or they've had some experience of it and not had a full chance, perhaps. So when we put those players into those positions, like I said before, you're going to get a different outcome. Now, whether that be us deciding that they could go on the attack, maybe, or they could have a chat in the first water break and have a chat about the weaknesses of our team, exploit certain areas or the formation, whatever it is. We tended to allow us to more or less turn it into an attack through defence. So it's something that we can work on from the management side, but also at the same time, we have to give the players a bit of leverage in terms of some of them weren't playing in their natural position.
1: Yeah, and even to hold them to, well, the last few minutes, because it was a penalty pretty much at the end that gave them the draw rather than you walking away with a win. I did say when they come off, they think, for me, there seem to be a lot of different changes, and I get where you're coming from. You want to try different things, and sometimes it seems a bit misjointed in because of the changes.
2: Yeah, absolutely. But that's
1: what you want to see.
2: That's the thing with pre-season friendlies. It's not about the result. It's what you're able to take out of the game and what you're able to test through the 90 minutes of the game. You know, how you can challenge individual players to carry out certain duties and certain roles and try them in different positions whilst it's under a match scenario, because you can train as much as you want, but it's never going to be the same as playing in a pre-season friendly, and a pre-season friendly is never going to be as competitive as a competitive game. So there's levels to everything that we do, and you know, whether it was 1-1, 2-1, 3-0, it doesn't bother me either way, as long as we're carrying out the roles that everyone is supposed to be doing and we're playing the football that we want them to play. That's what we'll take from the game every single time. You know, it's not about how many you get beaten by, it's not how many you win by in pre-season. It's about the minutes, it's about seeing what you're doing in training being replicated on the pitch. And if it's not being replicated on the pitch, well then you have to go back to the training ground and go, right, now we need to work on this even more, because you're not demonstrating to me under pressure that you can carry out what we're working on. So yeah, that's the whole point of it.
1: Yeah, I totally get it. Just like from the sidelines, it looked like you were on top, so as they say, why change it if it's not broken? But you still need to know.
2: Yeah,
1: obviously from a coaching point of view, or from what you want to see happen for the season, you have to change these things and you have to gamble, and now is the time sort of to gamble on who can play where or who can go and play in that position.
2: That's the reality of it. You know, we got 25 players signed on. We're 2 weeks away from our first league game. We've got one game left to go. Only 16 players can make that starting squad. So you have to give the players the opportunity to show what they can do in the positions that you believe that they can play in, so that when it comes to that selection, you should be able to have an idea of who your best 16 is. So if we didn't give players that opportunity, and we just stuck with the same 16 right the way throughout pre-season. We're not going to learn anything, because you're never going to rely on that same 16 right the way through the season.
1: No,
2: it's just that's just not reality with the
0: I think we did it right in terms of playing certain teams, knowing they would offer a certain style of football, that we could put certain players in different positions. And I think for us, the way we've looked at it is, it's not about the rigidity, but more the flexibility of being able to move players around and play a fluid form of football, rather than just a rigid, this is your position, stay here.
1: Yeah, don't move.
0: Because we understand that doesn't work. But fluid football, I think the world is evolving, I think grassroots football is evolving, and we're seeing it more and more on social media videos, where grassroots teams are being able to access higher forms of learning, information that's just free, have to pay for it, some of it I've seen, and they're trying to implement that out on the pitch. And I think that in our sense, me and you have aligned fairly quickly on what we want to do, and regardless of the results, what we're seeing from the players is still positive.
1: Yeah.
0: They're buying into what we're trying to achieve. They're enjoying their football. And I think that if you look at Saturday's performance, players have got a smile on their face. They're playing with each other. They're enjoying themselves. They're playing good football. And it's just a bit of a learning in time.
1: Yeah.
0: And then by the time we start the league, I think we should be in about the right position, ready to go.
1: Yeah, because it was a case of the players come off quite happy. Even when you lost Eric at Roos, the players were still happy. They enjoyed the trip out, even though it's quite a drive out, but they enjoyed the game, even though the result wasn't what you wanted. But every single player came off happy, and that's got to be good for the club, because if they're happy, you've got happy players, they're going to stay, and the performances are going to improve each and every time. But even in training, even if you only got 10 turn up, they're all positive. They're all ready. They want to get on, and they want to see what tactics or what you've got them to want them to do in this training session, which last season was a bit hit and miss on. But this season, everyone seems to be back to happy, yes, come on now, let's get this training done. If it's 2 hours of doing the same thing, so be it. And they buy into that.
0: The squad's got to be aligned, I think, and me and you are learning constantly in those environments, as well as the players. But I think it's alignment. It's not just about convincing people to buy into what we're doing, but also believe it when it's in being actioned. So when you go through demos or drills, or when you're going through, why are we doing it this way? It's because you're trying to put the team in the best possible environment for success. To be able to win games in moments of the game, you want those players in those specific moments in games to be able to decision make quicker, or to be able to make a decision knowing the information they've been given at training, rather than I haven't been given information, or I haven't done a drill, or I don't really know what to do, and those moments in the game are lost. And like we've said before, in the moments of the game, sometimes it's the difference between 3 points and 0 points in league games.
1: Yeah. Because at training, because obviously I come down and watch you guys train, and I'm always asking you questions of why are you doing that, why it is. But as you get more and more into it, you start to understand the reasons of why. It's not black and white, this is my 16, here you go, just go there, and just kick the ball about. Yeah. There's a lot more involved in it than just turning up and playing. But it must be a headache planning all of these different training sessions, because at the moment you're doing 2 a week and a game on a Saturday on most weeks.
2: It's not too bad, is it?
0: Because
2: we tend to take it in turns to run the sessions, but what we tend to do is we'll wait until we sort of had a look at the footage on Saturday and figure out where the improvements were, where we need to work on extra bits and pieces, and then we decide how we're going to do them then, whether it's a Tuesday or a Thursday, which parts can come out and which parts can go in, how we can modify it based on numbers and things like that. So I think the biggest headache is when you turn up and then all of a sudden you get a message saying, oh, I'm stuck in work, and all of a sudden the 18 or 19 that you believed were coming are now down to 10, and you're like, right, now I can't actually do what I need to do, so I'm now going to have to come up with something else on the spot to try and work on that element without doing the full-on drill that I was going to do, because you just don't have the numbers to do the tactical side of it.
1: Yeah, and I know you don't, you adjust quite quickly, but Aaron doesn't like
2: he's getting better.
1: If he's planned for 18 players there, he expects 18 players there.
0: Yeah,
1: and you are getting better adjusting it, but it seems to be one of your pet hates.
2: It's when he starts asking random dog walkers as if they want to get involved. Do you want to make up the numbers? No? Okay, fair enough.
1: He was chasing the joggers down the road the other day, asking them to kick a ball.
0: Well, back at it from the
1: even a four-legged dog the other day walked past and he said, you playing? But no, in all fairness, you are getting better at adjusting what you want to do.
0: I look at it from the first season, I can see, even looking back at BO footage, where I almost felt as if it was a rigid way of speaking. Well, in my head I saw this, so therefore that has to happen on the pitch, and that's not the case. And I can see where my own learnings come into play now, where it's not just about listening either, but more, like you guys said, if I planned for 18 and 10 have turned up, my adaptability skills at the beginning, I know what I was like. I've got to get different bibs, I've got to do this, I've got to do that,
1: You just put a dummy out the past. Throw the dummy out of the pram and say, right, then, no, I'm not doing it. If there's not 18 hit, nope, forget it. But you are getting a lot more light about it. Now you tend to be more adaptable quite quickly with it.
0: Yeah, I got given quite a bit of feedback in my B license when I did it about what to do in those scenarios to be able to adapt in a quicker manner, but also understanding that plans can change, because I know what I'm like as a person, not even just football, but just as a person in general. If plans change, that affects me.
1: Yeah.
0: Regardless. So
1: the dummy's thrown out of the pram again.
0: I've now understood that, okay, plans do change, things do happen in the moment. This is how you deal with that, this is how you make the system work better. And in terms of training, I've actually enjoyed that side of things, because you're almost using mathematics in your head to, right, okay, so I haven't got 18 now, I've got 10.
1: Yeah.
0: How do I do this? How do I go through this in a timely manner so the players are not disengaging?
1: Yeah, or they're not sat there waiting for you to adjust what you're going to do now for the 10 when you're ringing Gavin and saying, I've only got 10, Gavin, what do I do now? You know, but in fairness, you are getting better. I think we all still learn.
0: Definitely. I think it's a constant learning environment.
1: Yeah,
0: definitely.
1: If you ever think you know it all, it's a time to actually give up, because you shouldn't be at grassroots level. You should be England manager or Wales manager, because that's when you know it all, or think you know it all.
0: Yeah,
1: you know,
0: we're constantly learning, and we've seen things in this pre-season that we haven't seen before.
2: No,
0: things that are completely alien to us, and how we've dealt with that, I will say that we can give ourselves a pat on the back.
2: Yeah,
0: where I think that we move things on in a way that we're stronger coming out of the gate this season, definitely.
1: Yeah, and there's more sort of the group now after games training, they're all sort of, I know it's only one pint, but we're all off down the pub and just relaxing and bonding. Is a lot of bonding going on with this team now that perhaps wasn't there so much last season, but everyone seems to now be enjoying going and football. A nice drink to relax afterwards, and then on to the next bit.
0: It's nice to see when we have 15, 16 plus going over to Llanrhyadfa Social after training. Yeah. It's a good thing to see, because people are engaged. People want to talk to each other as a team. And I think that gelling, again, it just makes us stronger at the gate, ready for when football starts.
1: Yeah, and even for me, everyone's made me welcome and part of the team, and I go out to your events and what have you. It is a lot better, or seems a lot better. Is that because some players have gone, or is it just everyone's reset for this season and you've said, right, let's do...
2: I think that the players know the importance. We've made it very clear to them from the start of pre-season how important this year will be in the league in particular. But one of the things that I've wanted to do this year is I've wanted to get it so that we've got a decent social events calendar as well, and implementing that so that we're doing events roughly once a month through pre-season and then going into the season as well. It helps to build that sort of morale and camaraderie between them, and it helps those players who've only recently joined us to sort of build those relationships off the field before they need to build them on the field. And it's working brilliantly. You know, we're very active at the moment with bits and pieces, you know, going out here and there, going to watch football as a group. You know, there's a whole host of things that are coming down the line for the club.
1: But it's all looking good,
2: yeah,
1: on that side of things, and obviously you're hoping then that transforms onto the pitch, yeah, as well. So you win together, lose together, sort of thing. So how seriously has this hot weather affected your plans in terms of pre-season training? I wouldn't want to be, honestly, wouldn't want to be diving around on these pitches.
2: No.
1: I know it's hard. Even players just falling.
2: Yeah.
1: It can be...
2: I think the thing is what players learn to do in this weather is that they learn to stay on their feet. And you find that they'll only end up doing a slide tackle if it's an absolute last ditch attempt on goal that they're trying to prevent from getting through or trying to score or anything like that. So most of the time people are staying on their feet, which is the smart thing to do. You know, nobody wants to end up with a grass burn that keeps getting ripped off every game for the next 4 to 6 weeks. It's the worst thing in the world. But the weather's not been brilliant for training because with the higher temperatures you've got to be careful with the levels of fitness that you're doing and the amount of times you're stopping for water breaks and cooling breaks and things like that. I think to a certain degree we're lucky down on Southfields because there's enough shade on the one side, so you're not really exposed to direct sunlight, so it does help a little bit in that regard. But I know that quite a few of them are suffering with their feet, with blisters and things like that. But it's their own fault for wearing Adidas boots. That's the reality of it. If they were wearing soft Puma boots,
3: they would not have those issues.
2: And I keep telling them this, and they do not listen to me, because they don't get on with Puma boots.
1: In fairness, I did my C license, and I asked a few people, and I ended up with Adidas boots. I also ended up with a pair of Puma boots as well, because in the end I just couldn't decide which one was. So I've tried them both, and I do like the Puma slightly better than the Adidas.
2: They're soft.
1: I feel I can stay on my feet with the Puma. Yeah. With the Adidas, I end up falling over, and that's just me, yeah. You know. But you've got to go with what suits each one. But a lot of the teams seem to prefer the Puma. Fit.
2: Yeah, I do. I've never had boots like them where you don't have to wear them in, you don't have to soak them in hot water to stretch them to fit your feet, you don't get blisters when you run in, they're just perfect fit. And with the Predators, like, don't get me wrong, they look absolutely amazing, but it's like, I'm an 8.5 and I went up to an 11.5 and it still didn't fit me.
1: Well, I'm an 8 and I went to 11, so
3: yeah, I went to
1: 11. It just goes to show, because my first instinct was, like, I'm a size 8 shoe, so I just order in a pair of size 8 boots. In the end, I went down to Sports Select and tried a few on and thought, thank God I didn't.
2: Yeah, that was the same with me. I they were the Predator Carbons, I think they were, and they were all black with some carbon flashing on them, and they were £265, I think. But I didn't want to spend the £265 without trying them on. I went and tried some pairs on in Sports Direct, and I was just like, nope.
3: Yeah, I got the white Predators, and I had to go a size up.
0: And I think that is, it is a bit of an indicator that when you've got to go a size up, that something's not.
2: I was three sizes up and they still didn't fit.
0: Yeah. I find at the top of the boots they fit going wide, but then towards the ankle they're loose. So if you go down a size to they're 10, they're too tight at the top.
2: Yeah.
0: And they're the right fit.
2: Bring back Nike Total 90s.
0: I know. That's what we need. Say that we, the Nike Total 90 boots were the best boots in existence. And what did they do? They stopped doing them.
1: Yeah. But boots for playing, obviously, is important.
2: Yeah.
1: Because you don't want to get blisters. Nope. You want to be able to stay on your feet and feel comfortable to kick the ball, you know, because it's an important part of the game. So you would go with whatever is best for you, or do you have different types? Do you have ones for 3G? Yeah. I know now they separate them, hard surface, 3G, so mud.
2: Yeah, the reality is you should have three pairs of boots. AG, which are for like 3G pitches. The importance of those ones is that they have rounded studs rather than the bladed patterns. Mm. And the reason for those is because there's an increased injury risk to knee ligaments, in particular with bladed boots or firm ground boots on Astro.
1: Right.
2: So they've developed them specifically for that, to reduce the injury risk. Very few players buy them because, again, it's another pair of boots that you've got to buy. Then you've got firm ground, which most people tend to wear through the summer, right the way through to October often.
0: Yeah.
2: Some people wear them all the way through, not mentioning any names, and I've told them time and time again that with the weather as it is and the pitches that we have, you need to get soft ground boots as well.
0: It's not good for your feet.
2: Because you will, in those moments where grip is important, you will find that you will fall on your arse. And then you will be punished for it. Either whether it's you missed the chance at goal or you concede a goal because somebody slipped. But nobody listens to me. They do not listen to me.
1: But I didn't listen to you either, because
2: I know.
1: I bought boots for 3G. And boots for hard ground. None of this soft ground stuff.
0: When the weather changes.
1: Up in the wellies.
0: When the weather changes, then the soft ground boot price goes up. So that's where you learn to buy the soft ground ones earlier when the weather's dry, and you get them cheaper. And then you buy the firm ground boots in the winter.
2: The only thing I find with the difference between firm ground and soft ground is you can get the exact same boot in the exact same size, but because of the sole plate on the soft ground ones are harder, it makes the boot more rigid, so they're not as comfortable as the firm ground ones. But obviously you get the better grip with them, which is important, even if people don't think it is.
1: I didn't think it was, so I've learned something new again today. So soft boots and coming up. No, the opposition has been really good this pre-season. Was that planned?
2: Yeah, I mean, we always try to make sure that we're playing teams that are either in the same level division wise or above, because you that's how you learn. You know, you don't learn by playing teams that aren't as good as you are, because it doesn't put you under pressure and it gives you a false sense of where you are with things, whether that's players or whether that's formation or whether that's tactical ability. You know, you've always got to constantly make sure that the teams you're playing are going to challenge you in one way or another, because you've got to have that level of pressure, because there's always going to be a certain amount of drop off because it's a pre-season friendly. And you can compensate for that by playing against teams which are decent to challenge you, because their ability level is either the same or better than yours.
0: I think it's also a good test more for the younger players. So we've had a couple of younger players come through, and they're realising that level should be the standard of how you play when it comes to the league time. And I don't think it's just a physical thing, but I think it's more about some of the players getting more of a mental understanding before a game starts, or before the league starts rather. When you come into these games, or you're, for example, on the bench and you're asked to come on, this is what the standard that we want. That's the minimum what we're looking for. Doesn't matter per se how a player will do it as long as they stick into the instruction we've given them. But I think with some of the kids coming through, I think them, I would say the majority of them understand now where they are.
1: Have you adapted for the hard ground in your style of play, or have you just made no difference and just said, we're going to play this way, whether it's hard or soft?
2: Yep.
0: Any ground, thunder, lightning, snow, doesn't matter.
1: We don't want snow. Yep.
2: We don't. No. I got to be fair, though, and I'm going to say it, that game that we played against Underwood on that Caldecott Leisure Centre, that surface is bizarre. So bizarre.
0: Yeah, the guys in the first 10 minutes of the Caldecott game, there were some passes going through, and the ball was almost being held down.
2: Yeah, it was like it was you were passing it on a wet, muddy field.
0: Yeah. It was holding up, the ball was. So some of the players, you come to the ball anyway. You don't stand still and wait for a pass. But in terms of some of the players weren't getting used to the distance between the ball bouncing and where the player needed to be. And how many times did Underwood take it off us? Because they looked and thought, well, there's a free ball there. Yeah. I'll go and get that. And it was bizarre.
2: But it's like, you know, your mind is telling you you're playing on a 3G surface, so you're automatically assuming that the ball speed is going to pick up every time the ball's coming towards you.
0: Yeah.
2: So you put a certain amount of power on it because of that.
0: Yeah.
2: But then the ball's not reaching the player that you're passing to, because it's almost like it's getting stuck in mud along the way.
0: When I watched it back on the field, there was once where the ball bounced, and it almost bounced in an upwards direction rather than a diagonal. You know, like a mirrored.
1: Yeah.
0: It wasn't like a mirrored bounce. It was more of a kind of bounce higher than where it came down. And I think that it confused some of the players, that they then had to put a little bit more power in. But then you've got the risk of the ball going out of play for throw-ins or...
1: Yeah, because it was a little bit unpredictable.
0: It was, yeah. And our team not playing on that surface before, it was an eye-opener. Because, again, it was the difference between potentially conceding goals or not.
2: Yeah.
1: But you adapted.
2: It took 10 minutes, but
0: when we did get that, football was played then.
2: I just hope that's not the future of 3G, though, those biodegradable ones like that. It's going to mess with the game.
0: My opinion on it is it's weird.
2: Yeah.
0: But is it weird because we're not used to it, or is it weird because of the way they've set those pitches up for all weather? But you've got to remember, that's what they call the all-weather.
2: Yeah, but that's the first, I think it's the first biodegradable infill in Wales that's been done. So it's going to be a new experience for anyone playing on it. The other thing I didn't like was, it's like the referee said, they've got far too many goals in and around the pitch with nowhere to put them, so they become a safety hazard because of the barriers around the pitch.
0: Well, so you mean the goals are fixed?
2: Yeah, no. The smaller goals.
0: Oh, so again, there's not much room, is there?
2: No, so in reality, if you're doing a pitch inspection, those goals wouldn't be able to stay there.
0: No.
2: They'd be too close for a competitive game.
0: They're right on the line.
2: Yeah.
1: Yeah, so
0: it's a potential safety risk in terms of...
2: You don't want to run into a post, do you?
0: If you're running up the ring, yeah. No. It could easily happen.
1: Yeah, definitely. And that is an issue throughout grassroots football, is the insistence of having metal poles. Because they don't move.
2: No.
1: If you had a rope or something, not necessarily rope, a little bit where there was a little bit of give...
2: I don't think that's so much the issue. It's just normally with the barriers, they've got to be a minimum of 2 metres away, which is fine. Those were, but the problem is then is when you've then got 7-a-side goals next to the barriers because there's no actual end zone to put them on, all of a sudden those back areas are pushing the goal pretty much to about 2 foot away from the actual line,
0: if you
2: can't put perimeter barrier that close,
1: then you can't put goals
2: that close, because the principle is still the same. I don't know. It's not a great situation for them, because you can't get those goals out either. So they've obviously assembled them inside.
1: Right, yeah.
2: And they'd have to deassemble them to take them out.
0: Whereas they could disassemble them for one.
2: You could, but that's going to take time. But secondly, when you look at the other 3Gs that have been done, like Lantarnham, Westmorn, they've all got decent runoff areas. Abersuchan, they've all got decent runoff areas where the 7-a-side goals can be moved and they can go behind. But because that pitch is so small, in comparison to the full-size 3Gs.
0: Yeah.
2: There's no space.
0: No.
2: You know, they'd have been better off not having the path and the barrier on the one side.
0: Yeah.
2: Remove that, make the pitch more central, widen it, and leave the gaps around the edge for the actual goalpost to go into.
0: Yeah, it was a weird situation for us going there for the first time. Obviously, playing there, I couldn't even find the gate at first when we first went in there.
2: It's all right. The others couldn't find socks, apparently.
0: Yeah.
1: And the socks were in the bottom of the bag.
0: Yeah, well, I did have a look.
2: Two of them rock up on the pitch. There's no socks left. Yeah. There's only 15 of you. How are there no socks? We had 20 socks last week.
0: Yeah, I ended up jumping over the gate. It was only when I walked down towards the Underwood side I realised, oh, actually. Well, it was lucky because we had a first aid incident at the end of the game, didn't we?
1: Yeah.
0: We had to get through the gate there.
1: Yeah. And that was... not frightening, but there was enough people there who were trained enough to deal with that incident, you know, and luckily the lady was perfectly fine afterwards and everyone had a good day.
2: Yep.
0: Yeah,
2: certainly did.
1: But with the season now approaching, are you prepared?
0: Yes.
2: I think we are, yeah, as prepared as we can be. I mean, obviously, you know, we've assembled a squad, we've identified players that we wanted to bring in, we identified where we needed to strengthen, and we've certainly done that. But also, we don't know what everyone else is doing. That's the thing. You know, we've been to watch a few of the competitors in Gwent Central, and you know, I think it's going to be a very tough season this year. You know, Tranch in particular, you see some of the players that they've brought in, and you'd probably argue that that's the strongest squad in the league from what I've seen, but that doesn't mean they're going to win the league.
1: No.
2: You know, Race have been quite quiet with what they're doing, but they've been racking up the results from what I've seen in pre-season. Sebasta being quite quiet with what they're doing, you never know what's happening with them at the moment, and that's just the ones that we were competing against last year. Fordside have got a new manager in, we don't know what that means for them. We've got Fairfield Development that have come up, which again, that changes things again because there's another second team in the league. Crickhowell, you never know what they've got coming through with the youth ranks or what they've improved in their first team that could push down to the second team. So, yeah, it's
1: going to be fun.
2: I think this season will probably be one of the most competitive seasons we've had.
0: It looks good for Fairfield and
2: in a while. And then that's without counting Pontypool Town, who have reformed, obviously. You know, there's and Penygarn, who've also come up, sorry, slipping my mind there. I mean, there's a whole host of competitive teams, and I don't think anyone could predict how this league is going to end up at the end of the season. Yeah. I really don't, because there's so much football to play, and there's so many promising talents playing in all of these teams across the various areas.
0: Stronger. Definitely. The Gwent Central League looks much stronger now, than it did, I think, in the first season,
2: or even
0: in previous seasons, just looking in
2: from
0: the outside.
2: Yeah,
0: the more first teams you've got, obviously, the better. The more they can potentially get promoted, again, makes it better, makes it more competitive.
2: Yeah,
0: and like you said, I don't think anybody can predict results.
1: No,
0: going one way or another.
2: I think,
0: or a guaranteed team is definitely going to go up.
2: I think the biggest downside will be the lack of referees, though. That's going to be the thing that's going to kill it this year for me. You know, first season we were in Division 2, and I think there was one game, maybe, where we didn't have a ref. Maybe two at most.
0: It wasn't many, was there? No.
2: Last season, then, we maybe had a ref for 5 or 6 games through the whole season. And this year, I'm not sure we're even going to get any, apart from with the midweek fixtures. You just don't know where we are with things. But it's...
0: Yeah, we'll wait and see what the league says in that regards. But obviously, from our perspective, we do what we need to do. We try to make Llanarth Village Hall our fortress. We've got our objectives in. We know where we stand. We know what needs to be done. And I think we're in the right position.
2: But if you're looking into getting the referee in, perhaps contact Gwent Central, because they might be able to fund your course and your kit for you.
1: Yes, that is something that they are looking at and trying. They are trying very hard to get in more referees, or even with club officials trying to get them to actually do a proper refereeing course.
0: Yeah, so it makes them stronger as well.
1: Yeah, so it balances out and it's stronger. Whether you should referee your own game. I don't, you know.
2: But that's what's going to happen.
1: Yeah, you know, I don't see that as a good thing.
2: No.
1: But
2: no.
1: Without somebody doing it, the game don't go ahead.
2: No, I know.
1: So you end up with no season.
2: Yeah, I think that's the frustrating thing, though, is like you look at Gwent Eastern, you look at North Gwent, and you look at Newport and District. And Newport and District are getting referees pretty much all the way down to Division 1.
0: Yeah.
2: North Gwent are getting them right the way through Division 1 and some into Division 2. East Gwent are getting them right the way through Division 1. And don't get me wrong, the quality of the referees will vary, and that's fine. But in Gwent Central, we're not even getting that.
0: No, I think it makes the league stronger. I've got to give credit to the other clubs in the league that have pushed on social media. They pushed the results in pre-season. The standard of it is becoming a lot more higher over the last two or three years that I've watched and observed, whether it be on the field or off the field. And I just think that when you've got a fair league with a fair amount of referees that want to come and referee the league, because it's not about the teams not being, refereeable or whatever it is.
1: No.
0: We've got some tidy teams in the league. And I just think that when you've got referees for every game, it makes everything look a bit more professional.
2: Yeah.
0: Yeah.
2: As it should be.
0: As it should be, yeah. Exactly as it should be, yeah.
1: Yeah, and that is a thing. To make an entertaining league, you need everyone to have a proper referee, if you like, to oversee the game. Because it's fair then. Nobody can turn around and say, yeah, but you were biased because that was your team.
2: Yeah.
1: You don't get any of that. And it makes it more interesting. It means more people come out to watch as well, because they can see that there's no, everything is level.
0: Exactly.
1: And it's the team who scores the most on the end of the day that wins that game. It's not down to a referee
2: The reality is club officials, unless they've done the refereeing course, unless they've gone and done some games neutrally, they don't know the game.
1: No.
2: You know, a lot of them, you're watching the game and you're like, you're refereeing this game as if we're playing in the 1990s here, and there are rules that have come in since then that you're not implementing in any way, shape or form. And if you as a club are educating your players to play by the rules as they are, but yet the referee's not, the club official is not matching that, well then that's when problems arise.
0: Yeah,
1: it's like putting me in the centre circle with a whistle. I wouldn't have a clue. I really wouldn't.
0: It's a difficult job, refereeing.
1: It's a thankless task.
0: Yeah, it's a thankless task, but it's something that's required.
1: Yeah.
0: If you want teams, like look at this league this year, you've got six teams that can go up to Gwent County from this league.
2: Mm-hmm.
0: You know, you want that to be done in the fairest possible manner.
1: Yeah.
0: But also, you want the games to be as competitive as possible without things spilling over.
1: Yeah.
0: And I just think that's where the level of control by the referees comes into play, which will determine who ends up getting promoted.
1: We hope it doesn't come down to sort of that sort of side of it, but every team seems to have quite a strong squad this season.
2: Yeah, absolutely.
1: And it's going to be very, very competitive, you know, hopefully without any of the drama of you did this, you did that, behind people's back sort of thing. Let's play the game, let's enjoy it, and let's go shake hands at the end of it and say, right, okay, we didn't deserve to win, we move on.
2: Yep.
1: You know, so your pitch.
2: Yep.
1: Have you been out to see it?
2: I have not.
0: I haven't. So I went out there 3 weeks ago roughly.
1: Was it still waterlogged?
0: Tries a bone up there. But no, to be fair, they've looked after it well up the Nile, and I know they've maintained it every week because you've got the chairman of the cricket club and the vice chairman.
2: Mm-hmm. Yeah,
0: they maintain that weekly, and that's both football and cricket side of things. And last time I went up there, it was looking really good. It's probably changed now because obviously the lack of rain that we've had. When was the last time we had rain? I can't. What year was it? It's like a Jumanji thing.
2: Yeah.
0: But yeah, I think they've done well to maintain it. But in terms of probably the first few games were away for the first four.
1: Definitely the first three.
2: First two were definitely away from. It will depend on what happens on that fifth.
0: That's true, yeah. So we could potentially be looking at a home fixture on the 15th. So are we going to get any rain between now and the 15th of September?
1: Shall we all go and do a rain dance?
0: Or we have to do that again? But in terms of...
2: 26th is the first home game.
0: So officially. So that's 5 weeks, roughly, give or take.
2: Yeah.
0: 5 weeks. I think that if we see some rain, it'll help us. If we don't, then at least we know from pre-season, roughly, with some of the pitches that we played on. Like, us kind of pitch on Saturday didn't look that bad, did it, really?
2: No.
0: It was a playable surface.
2: Oh, yeah, absolutely.
0: The ball didn't bounce.
2: But, I mean, it depends on who you listen to as to whether that was a playable surface or not, obviously.
0: From the observers or the players. Yeah, and the ball didn't bounce, you know, if you play a air ball, it didn't just bounce on a play every single time, so Llanarth will be kind of there or thereabouts in that regard. It won't be a case of rolling down the hill or anything like that. And yeah, everything looks quite promising from that perspective.
1: And I know you've been having work done out on the pitch. Is that finished, or is there still plans?
2: No, there's still
1: to do more.
2: Yeah, there's still stuff to be done. The problem is with it being the summer, there's not a whole host we can do now because the ground is too hard. So we're still wanting to get the pitch very drained, and maybe get some sand on it as well. But the reality is, until the ground softens up, any attempt at vertically draining it will either probably bend the tines, or it just won't go in as far as it needs to and heave as much as it needs to, which then means that you're wasting money throwing it down the drain, and it's not really going to change anything when the weather changes. So hopefully we'll get a bit of rain in early September, and maybe before that game, at the end of September, we might be able to get it vertically drained and get some sand on it then, hopefully. But we'll see.
0: Yeah, you know, look at it. If we had a flood, I don't think water would pass under the pitch, would it? It would just sit.
1: Yeah.
0: So that's how dry it is at the moment. It'd be just have sitting water.
1: Yeah, because they're saying you've got to have the equivalent rain days as you had Sunday to make it the ground soft enough now. You know, but it is what it is. You, unless... unfortunately, the FAW or somebody comes along and says, sorry, the grounds are too hard, you can't play.
2: Well, I mean, that's you know, the reality of it. I mean, that guidance...
1: That's what's going to say.
2: I think that's the problem. That guidance came out on Friday, and I think it's confused matters, because I think the Ardle South East basically put a blanket ban on all grass pitches in their division, so they were all called off, but the 3G ones were fine. But the rest of the leagues were just left to figure it out themselves. And I know several grassroots clubs called their games off on Saturday based on that guide. And the fact that, had come out, they went, oh yeah, that must mean we need to cancel games. But the reality is, if we're going to start cancelling games because a stud's not going into the ground, you're not going to play any games through June, July, August, most of September. You might get some games played in October, hopefully with some rain. Mid-November then, the rain will come in heavy. You won't be able to play then. You won't be able to play in December or January. So then you're left with February, March, maybe April. And then it's a toss-up in May as to whether you can play then. Yeah. So I get what they're trying to do. I know it's a safety issue. I get it. But it's just not realistic for grassroots football. It's just not.
0: No
2: grassroots team can afford to water their pitch to the extent that it needs to, and now we can't anyway because we're in drought conditions and there's hosepipe bans on left, right and centre, unless you own a golf course and then you're fine. But you know, grassroots clubs can't do that. It's just not a reality. So what you're basically saying is that idea that you had about a summer league, it is now
1: not possible.
2: No, it's dream world. But then you're also saying that we now can't play until the pitch is soft enough to take a stud.
0: Because that's the thing with the guidance. When I read it, I don't know the ins and outs, but if you're sticking to exactly what it said with the stud, we know from playing over the years that sometimes studs just wouldn't go in.
2: No.
0: Even later on down the line, even after Reign. And I think that if you're taking the power away from a referee's inspection perspective, and you're sticking to a guideline.
2: But I think that's the problem. That's the new guidance that a referee now is supposed to use from a safety aspect.
0: Yeah, because you've got safety, which I understand. And, you know, like you said, safety issues are paramount. But then you've also got common sense. And like,
1: yeah.
0: Where the two overlap, or maybe not overlapping, you know, there's a linear response there.
2: Yeah.
0: If it's just because a stud doesn't go in fully doesn't mean a game should be instantly called off.
1: No.
0: Because in terms of from a safety perspective, when a player is running or sprinting, that stud might go in further than just, for example, a referee or someone doing an inspection pushing their foot in. The stud's not gone in, so
2: but even
0: sorry,
2: not,
0: we're not playing.
2: But even not. You know, if we're saying that it's too hard to play on, well, 3G pitches, you fall on them without the padding for rugby, they hurt.
1: Yeah.
0: It's like
2: what's
0: falling on concrete,
2: what's the difference? That's what I don't understand. And I think that, it's interesting to hear other comments, because they called off all those games in the Ardell South East, but then either the day after or the same day, they're reserve teams were playing on the same pitch, and that was fine because it wasn't a blanket ban.
0: It's caused confusion, yeah.
2: So
0: it's confusion, yeah.
1: And you're going to get, obviously, some refs are going to say no because they don't want to take the blame if somebody gets hurt. And then you're going to have others that say yes.
0: And that's
1: when they should say no. Because they're going to be just as confused as we are.
2: I get it when we're talking about beer areas. I get it when we're talking about cracks and things like that. That makes perfect sense, and that is absolutely the right thing to do, is to call a game off if you've got massive beer areas and there are large cracks in the ground where a foot could slip into it and an ankle could go over and stuff like that. But that's always been the case. It's that addition of the ground has to be able to take a stud under normal conditions.
1: They don't do that in the winter, though, do they? If it's slightly frozen.
2: Yeah, so for frozen ground, it is pretty much the same to a certain degree. But my argument with it is that with frozen ground, it's slightly different. And it's different because what tends to happen is that the frost comes after a period of rain. So you've gone through a period of rain where the ground is being churned up. Then that ground gets frozen, and what you tend to have then is you'll have razor sharp mud sticking up, so that if you catch it, your foot's not moving in the same way, but also if you slide on it, the potential for an injury in that regard from cutting yourself open with the hardened dirt, that kind of makes sense. But when you're talking about a ground that's covered in grass but it's hard underneath, but it has to take a stud, what you're saying is we can't play football until September, mid-September at the earliest.
0: I think there may be an element of when that emergency alert went out on Friday, I do think there was a reactive response rather than a proactive response.
1: Yeah.
0: So what it's highlighting to me is, was there a plan in place before that emergency alert, and then you guys have just gone to the book and gone, well, this is what we do, or have you had that alert come through, and as a reactive measure gone, well, we need to do something?
1: Yeah, and I think that's
0: a safety issue. And then the other thing it highlights to me is you've got a number of organisations out there, football associations, the local organisations. Is it about them potentially wanting to be the first to make the statement, so therefore other people then follow it?
2: But what I don't understand
0: that's where it comes to me in terms of a reactionary measure.
2: Like, they had 5 days in a week where they could have put that message out, or even 6, because they could have done it on a Sunday.
0: Yeah.
2: But they chose to do it on the Friday before evening games and before the weekend, when most games are played.
0: Yeah.
2: Giving clubs no time to have any form of dialogue with the governing bodies, no time really to assess the guidance or speak to other teams in the league and going, well, what are you making of this? It was a case of, this is what's happening, which is probably why the Ardell South East went, don't don't know what to do, cancel
0: everything.
2: But then the next day the reserve teams are playing on the same pitch with no rain in between, so what's the difference?
0: Just to highlight as well then, and I'm sure you definitely remember this, I'm not sure what you call, but we had games called off in the first season because of wind, and there was extreme wind.
2: The storms. So, and now again, that was an FAW
0: so there was a storm that came through. It was the first season.
2: Was it Prescott we were playing, wasn't it?
0: We were supposed to play away, exactly away, yeah. And there was a storm.

0: yeah, proactive.
1: But in this, I'm like,
2: yeah, because like Saturday, you know, we're only on Monday night. Like Saturday's game, you've just done your course for your referee. Would you have cancelled it?
1: No.
2: So you. And I feel the same. I've seen the pitch because I was out there with you. There was nothing that I seen that was really unsafe to continue a game.
1: And to be honest, from a referee's point of view, they've got the safety side of it. It's got to be quite extreme to call it off on the day. Most of what they say in the stuff is basically you should raise it with the league afterwards, rather than deal with it there and then, unless it's seriously unsafe.
0: Yeah.
1: So like a massive crack.
2: Yeah.
1: Where someone's whole leg could fall down. It. You're like, well, okay, we're not going to play on that.
0: Again, I see that as common sense. So safety issue, I understand. Common sense is also should be a prevailing factor. Definitely. Mistakes can be made, obviously, and that's where you learn from it. But for me, clubs should have a proactive plan. And I also think local organisations should have a plan. And I think that the FAW should have a plan, and it should be made quite clear. And I think that where organisations or even football clubs are coming out with reactive measures, that only highlights to me there's more learning or education to be done across the board.
2: Yeah. Yeah, because from the guidelines, they've put it on the referees or club officials, so like yourself, as chairman of, well, my pitch I feel is unsafe, so I'm not going to agree to you to play on it.
1: Yep.
2: You know, why leave it on the head of one person? You know, there should be proper guidelines that you can say, right, there's a list of 10 things. If you fail on 5 of them or 6 of them, the game can't go ahead.
1: But I think that's the thing, is that the guidelines that they put out last week, most of them were fine, apart from that first one with the stud. You know, nobody's complaining that a game shouldn't be called off if there's a huge crack in the pitch.
2: No.
1: You know, nobody's complaining that a game should be called off if there's, you know, absolutely solid compacted mud areas where there's no grass covering it.
0: Exactly.
1: Nobody's complaining about that, but you can't make it so arbitrary that, well, a stud doesn't go into the ground for it to be called off. It's just not realistic. It's really not.
0: It's also not clear, is it? Like I said, you know, where's the referee doing the inspection of the stud? In the middle of the park? In the corners? I'm sure the corners are going to be a drier area, and maybe areas around the lines if they've been burnt in or whether they've been freshly marked. Different areas of a pitch, right?
1: Mm-hmm.
0: Where you're doing the inspection. I'm not saying that the FAW should be...
1: How many times has a stud got to go in?
0: Yeah, completely.
2: Well, how many
0: I'm not saying they should be completely rigid, by all means. But, again, it highlights to me that there's just no solid plan or proactive measures.
2: Yeah.
0: And I think that if the organisations want the leagues to go well and they want to be at the highest possible strength and in the, you know, environment, that they're effectively a role model to the clubs, and then the clubs have their own club plan and they have their own officers that they discuss that plan with, everybody's on a proactive space, these conversations don't happen.
2: Yeah.
0: Because everybody knows where they stand. Everybody's might have, there could still be complaints or something could be tweaked maybe, or have a meeting to discuss certain things. But when there's no clear guidance, no clear plan, that's where it becomes concerning for us as chairman and vice chairman. Take away the coach and manager. You've got to look at it from a perspective of we've got to have the welfare of our players.
1: Yeah.
0: When we set up every match day, the things that we've got to think about that are not even from, you know, coaches or managers' perspective, just to make sure a game goes ahead, everything goes through safely, the plan for the first aid, the plan for the defibrillator, all those different things you've got to think about. Like you said, it's not just turn up, rock and play football in the park.
1: No.
0: It's not that.
2: No.
0: But then also at the same time, you've got to stick to guidelines that, like you said, it's arbitrary, right? You don't know where you officially stand, and you don't want to get it wrong where you end up in a situation that is enhanced where it doesn't need to be.
1: And this is the thing. So that decision on Friday to go, game's called off, right? For a grassroots club, probably not too much of a problem. But for what is technically semi-pro football that you pay to go

0: into watch, that means that when you're going into watch, they order food in, they order alcohol in, they order soft drinks in, they've got staff coming in. There's a whole network behind that that they've had to get ready for that game on Friday evening.
1: Yeah.
0: And then hours before kickoff, you're saying, sorry, we're calling this game off.
2: And all that food.
0: All that food is going to go to waste.
1: Yeah. So you see it from both perspectives.
2: Yeah, yeah. And you have to. And I think, like you say, common sense has to play
1: a part
2: of it. If you had half your team saying, sorry, boss, I don't want to play on that pitch.
0: You're never going to get that.
2: No,
0: not a chance.
2: You know, but if they were,
0: apart from one pitch that we know, and I'm not mentioning any names.
2: No, you know, but if that was the case, that you had players coming to you and saying, "I don't feel safe playing on that,"
0: yeah,
2: then you got to think, okay, you know.
0: But again, even then, no, you know, if we're away and our players come to us and say, "I don't think it's safe to play on this pitch," well, then our only course of action is to raise that with the referee and go, "We don't think this pitch is safe." It's then down to the referee to go, do I think it's safe? And if he thinks it's safe, regardless of what you think, the game is on.
2: Mm.
0: Yes, you can ask him to raise it with the league afterwards.
2: But you've still got to play.
0: But you've still got to play the game.
1: Yeah, and we would raise incidents after a game. You know, like we follow the process.
0: Yes.
1: You know, yeah. You can't really raise it before the game. There's not enough time. But the things you've got to do anyway. Like, but after a game, if something did happen that was related to a concern that you had brought up to a referee, what it does, it just helps your case in terms of, well, we brought this up to the referee and then this happened halfway through a game.
2: Yeah.
1: But I will say, in all the years that I played football, I never come across it this arbitrary.
0: No.
1: In terms of what it's like now. With frozen pitches, I do understand, like you said, and storms, wind, that kind of thing.
2: Yeah, if it's a red
1: ball. Some frozen pitches, I said to you before, we played in some of them.
0: Yeah.
1: I look back now and think to myself, okay, maybe it was a bit dangerous. But that's the way it was 20 years ago. The world's changed now, where safety has become paramount.
0: Yeah.
1: It's become a priority. And I think that maybe that's the key. Because safety has become paramount now over other certain aspects of it, are we focusing too much on safety and relinquishing the other parts of it that could be balanced?
0: Yeah, well, I think the reality is, right, if your pitch has got a blanket of grass on it and it's not got bare areas, then you've got a certain amount of padding to fall on. If your pitch is got bare patches, which are compacted mud, well then, okay, I get it. If that's not taking a stud, yes, that's rock solid. You're literally falling on something hard. But you look at Usk's pitch on Saturday, that had a full coverage of grass.
1: Yeah.
0: And it wasn't cut, it definitely wasn't cut down to 3.5 mil. So it wasn't league standard. It was still a little bit longer, which is what you need in this weather anyway. But it gives you that extra level of padding. So if you fall on it, it's not doing the same as if you were falling on compacted mud.
1: Exactly.
0: Whereas other pitches that don't have that level of grass cover, but you could understand them going, well, we need to see a stud going into that bit of mud there. Fine. But that's not what the guidance says.
1: No, exactly. So bouncing the ball at us on Saturday, and I seen Paul doing it when he made saves, it was like normal.
2: Yeah. There was no difference then.
1: There was no difference.
2: If anything, it was better than a soggy, wet, muddy pitch.
1: Yeah, yeah.
2: You know, which don't bounce or don't give any. You know, the ball just sticks there.
1: Doesn't bounce.
2: You know.
0: Yeah.
2: And nobody got it injured in that sense on the pitch. It was a good game, and there was enough there to say, right, okay, it's fine. But the guidance is not clear. And that's the thing, it has to be made a lot clearer so people know exactly. And none of this blanket ban on any, because some pitches are better than others.
0: I hope
1: that the FAW take a look at it a little bit further. I'm sure they will. I'm sure, you know, they've had time to think about it. I'm sure they've heard opinions. I'm sure they've had messages. They were messages on the Facebook statement they made.
0: Yeah,
1: people were making comments at the time of that coming out, so I'm sure they'll take a look at the feedback and just think, okay,
0: we've overreacted.
1: What's the positives and negatives? And
2: how
1: effectively, how do we optimise this? How do we optimise this? That if this comes up in the future, which, let's be honest, is that's going to happen over the next few years with the way the weather is, from what we've seen, yeah, just in general,
0: yeah,
1: let alone in Wales, but just in general, we're going to see these issues again.
2: Yeah.
1: Maybe we're in the infancy of learning out what those rules are, regulations are, whether people need to have meetings, whatever it is. They need to come up with a comprehensive plan that not only keeps people safe, but I think it gives the other side of football, because, like I said, when we played football when we were younger, I'm not saying that they were right or wrong. There were measures that were put in place that were less safe, definitely.
0: Oh, absolutely.
1: There's no choice about that. But at the same time, I don't remember injuries being such a big part of football.
2: No.
1: I don't remember, not to say it didn't happen, I'm saying just my recollection of it. The whole emphasis on players, I know everybody wants to go to work on a Monday and everybody should go to work on a Monday. There are freak accidents, things do happen, you know. Safety is paramount, yes, it's a priority, yes. Do we have to overdo it?
2: No.
1: Where's the line? That's all I'm asking. And that's just as a coach, as a vice chairman, you as a chairman and a manager, we know how much we put in to make sure everything goes smoothly on match day. You've seen it yourself.
2: Yeah.
1: We don't stop in that time from when we get there to the time we leave. And there's so many things you've got to think about and engage.
0: But that's just as a small club. Like I said, those teams in the Ardell South East that have been preparing for that game for the whole week.
1: That's what I was about to say. So when you brought the lads in, the balls are provided, they've battered, don't they? Up to watch league football, I'm not even fully aware because I've not been involved in that side of things. You mentioned catering. I understand there's a whole host of things need to be done there. I imagine if it's like it for us at grassroots level, and I'm sure it's like it for the other clubs at our level too.
2: Yeah.
1: When you've got the ladder, where's the line? What is the line? Where is the line?
0: Yeah.
1: Is the line changing? Are the goalposts moving? You don't want that, do you? You want the certainty of, okay, when we go up to a certain league, this is what's happening, this is what you need to deal with.
2: Yeah.
1: And is this going to benefit everybody?
2: Yeah. Then the problem is, we know this weather is going to be the same or worse each year now. We know this is what we're going to have to get used to. But even in September, we don't always get the rain that you need to play game of football in September. Because I can remember, I've gone away on the 31st of October and it's still been warm. You know, I've gone down the common when it's been so warm that you go out without a coat.
0: Yeah.
2: You know, so you can't even guarantee to play in September.
0: No.
2: Once kids go back, a lot of people go on their holidays and the weather is, you know, still quite pleasant. It's only when you get into November, December.
0: But then it goes the other way, doesn't it?
2: Yeah, and then you can't play then because it's too wet.
0: Yeah.
2: You know, we got games called off because it's waterlogged, which I get.
0: Or frozen then, after it.
2: You know, so
0: you've got nice little frozen ponds out on your pitch instead.
2: Yeah. You know, so when are you actually then going to be able to play?
1: If only we could control the weather.
0: Yes, if only.
2: Yeah. We'll ask Trump to do it. He can control anything. But no. Yeah, that's what I would say, Gavin. You know, just lock that thought away. Don't say it again. But you have a history with an off previously, not just now.
0: Yeah. I think I started at Llanarth when I was about 8 or 9. And I bounced between there and Albion Rovers in Newport, primarily because my parents lived in Newport, but I spent a lot of my weekends at my grandparents, who lived in Raglan. But yeah, played there through most of the junior years, and then through most of my adult years I've spent playing up there. The pitch that we're using now wasn't the original pitch. The original pitch was across the other side of the road. And the pitch and the changing rooms were, I think they were done, what would it have been, about 14, 15, so, you know, 34, 35 years ago now. It was originally a farmer's field and they took it right the way back, installed some primary drainage in there, de-stoned it all, and then new turf over the top. But yeah, like when the club folded back in, I think it was 2013, 2014, we probably came off the most successful period in the club's career or history. We'd won the league, Gwent Central Division 1, twice on the bounce. We'd won every cup that we entered, I think Open Cup and the Langdon Cup. In both years, apart from in the final year where I think it was the Open Cup was suspended for the year because one team in the semi-final fielded an ineligible player, and the final was a week later and there wasn't enough time to hear the appeal, etc, etc, so it got bumped on. But yeah, I've been involved with the Llanarth for a long, long time, on and off.
2: So was that coming home for you then?
0: Yeah, it absolutely was. And I think that was the thing when we first went up there. Our first game was against Pont Nuenydd at home, and I scored the first goal up there. Yeah. So it was just like, and I didn't even think about it at the time. It wasn't until afterwards when Aaron said, "You do realise that you've scored our first goal up here." And it was then I was like, "Oh yeah, I did." So yeah, it was quite poetic, in a way.
2: Yeah, I didn't know that I actually had a team until recently when I think it was you put it on.
0: Yeah.
2: The tables of Llanarth history previous. I didn't even know they had one, and then Aaron reminded me to ask you about that. Did you enjoy your time there?
0: Yeah, I loved it. It was. I had a break when I went to university, and then came back. But yeah, and we had some quality players over the years. Some of whom only retired, you know, in the last couple of years. But yeah, they were absolute quality. And we probably had in the last 2 or 3 years, we probably had about 8 players that were easily Welsh League level and were being pestered constantly by teams in the Welsh League, but they just didn't want to play for them until eventually they folded, and then some of them went on then to play in the Welsh League for the rest of their career. But yeah, it was fun times indeed.
1: So we've done a bit of digging on the archives, and I'm sure we'll try and get some of it put up on the socials once we've got a bit of a comprehensive list of it. But the understanding was that there was a Llanarth team that played Newport County in the late 60s, and there was names, as you've seen up on the wall in the changing rooms, and it runs from 1968 to 2013. Was it 13-14 or
0: yeah, 13, I think it was 13-14
1: season. So there's a good list of things, but it's just a case of putting that up on social media and running through the history of the club, and then 12 years of obscurity and then being reformed July the 1st. So I think it's a good thing for football in general, having teams from yesteryear back in the league for one thing, because you want the history of clubs to be maintained for a long time. Like, you look at Race, they've been around a long
0: donkey's
1: time.
0: Years, yeah, absolute yeah. Donkey's
1: it's
0: years.
1: It's good to have historic clubs in the leagues, and I'm sure in the leagues above, some of them have seen some of the clubs where they've got a year on their badge, and some of them go back before World War One. And that's good to see, that is that the fact that you've got clubs that have got longevity, and they're not just putting a year on there for the sake of putting it on there. Rather, you know, this is the history of our club, this is how we worked, this is how we operate, and we wanted to bring that back up in that area.
2: And which makes sense for you too, is reforming the old club but in a new modern fashion to move forward and reach the heights of the club, what it deserves for that area, because it is a lovely area. If you ever act that way, there's a game on, do come and watch, because one is attractive football, but the area itself is very, very good.
0: Yeah, so it is a beautiful area, and unfortunately that being a beautiful area causes us issues with it being a conservation area, so whenever we're trying to do anything, planning becomes a complication, unfortunately. Yeah. And that's part of why things have slowed down slightly as far as infrastructure goes. We're just waiting now for bits and pieces to come back before we can go full speed ahead.
2: Order.
0: Hopefully.
2: Yeah. But that's order. fun bits of it in some ways is it's like rebuilding it, and little blocks lead to the bigger blocks.
0: Yeah, absolutely.
2: You know, because nobody wants to go out there and destroy the area.
0: No, absolutely not.
2: That sort of way.
0: No.
2: It's to enhance what is already there.
0: Yeah.
2: You know, and give people in the village and around there something to come and watch.
1: Spirit as well.
2: Yeah.
0: Yeah, absolutely.
2: You know, so it is important. So with the Ignite, you're starting Tuesday, Saturday.
0: Yep.
2: Like it, don't like it.
0: To be honest, I don't mind either way. You know, I always used to like midweek games. I think the bonus for us this season is that the games that we've got midweek are all on our doorstep primarily. So it makes it a little bit easier to get there. Not the easiest of games to start with, I'll be honest, you know. But then, which ones are going to be easy this year?
2: There is going to be no easy games this season for any club.
1: Exactly. We never see them as easy games anyway, obviously, but in terms of if you create your own bingo list as such, what you're expecting and what happens should kind of align.
0: And I suppose the bonus is, with those first, the two games that we've got on the Tuesdays, we know that they're going to be two of the top teams in this league.
1: Yeah.
0: No questions about that. So we know we have to prepare. We know we have to go into it with a certain mindset. We know what's at stake, even from day one. You know, it's not like we can just cruise in and cruise out at the end of it with a 6-0 win or something like that.
2: No.
0: It's going to be tough. It's going to be a slog. We're going to have to take our chances when they come and prevent them from taking their chances when they come. And hopefully, you know, we'll come out of those two games with 6 points. But if we do, that will be massive. But it's not going to be easy at all.
2: No, none of them are going to be easy.
0: And no, absolutely.
2: The players have got to be on the ball
0: absolutely
2: for the whole 90 minutes. Because at this level, even at this level, and the quality of some of the players we've seen from last season, you can't give them a chance to score. Because they're going to put it in the back of the net.
0: Yep.
2: You know?
0: Absolutely.
2: So you've got to go in with all guns blazing and just goal scorers have got to be able to get the chances first and then be able to put them away.
1: Yep. Yeah, what I will say is if you're neutral and you're not really a supporter of either clubs in any of the leagues and you just like football in general, I do personally believe that this would be a season to come and watch games.
2: Yeah.
1: Not just ourselves, but any
2: of them,
1: home or away in Gwent Central League. I do think you will find there will be more observers and supporters and neutrals on the sideline now than what we've seen since it formed.
2: Yeah.
1: Because I think when you look at social media, and it's not even just from our perspective, looking at it from the other clubs, you can see the standards have raised. You could even argue that some of the teams in our league are pushing their social media higher than some of the leagues above.
2: Yeah.
1: From what I've seen.
0: Oh, absolutely.
1: From what I've seen, there are some teams that might not push it as much, and, you know, that's fine. They've got their own success, maybe internally, or if they do it another way, every club's got their own ways. But from what I've seen of our teams, whether it be on the internet, whether it be through VO cameras, whether it be through internal development, whatever it is, it's improved across the board rather than just in certain areas. And I think what it's done is it's strengthened Gwent Central. Big time. I really do think that.
2: It's attracted a lot of different players from outside of the area into the clubs because they can see what each club is building. And it is, for a club to get a player, it is selling the club, really, to that player and saying we're the club you should be joining rather than A, Y and Z, you know, because our ambition is this and you've got to outbeat the other clubs to get the best of the players. And it is a competition and everybody is looking to beat everybody and anyone can on the day. We've seen it last season.
0: Yep.
2: A game could be turned on its head instantly.
0: Yep.
2: And we suffered it.
0: Yep.
2: Yeah, we suffered it last season on games you would have put money on saying that's an easy win for us. That's, you know, goals in the back of the net thing for us. And then found, oops, they've won
1: Yeah.
2: You know, but it's about the data, and everyone is trying to strengthen, whether it's Pentagon, Sebastopol, Tranche, you know, everybody is trying to get a better player.
1: And that's the thing, and the clubs are actually strengthening.
0: Yeah.
1: Again, if you compare it to the first season,
0: yep.
1: Yes, it was a different division, but ultimately you still had the same crops of players, whether they went up or down, or even players moved from 2 to 1 as time has gone on. I do think there's been an overall strengthening within what we're seeing in those leagues.
2: Yeah, and you're seeing it in the pre-season friendlies, even though some of them were same level or some are above, the level of play now is improving majorly across a lot of the clubs.
1: Yeah. We know managers and coaches from North Glen, East Glen, around, and they've even said about the social media, what not just what we're doing is one thing, but other teams are looking at that and they're saying, well, okay, how do we optimise it for our club?
2: Yeah.
1: How do we get our name out there? How do we get people turning up to watch the games? I think that's where we had a good push at it from the first season, where we went from strength to strength to strength to strength, to the point where we've ended up on here.
2: Yeah.
1: And the voice is going out to people listening tonight.
2: Yeah. Yeah. And other clubs are now trying to do the same sort of thing, although they're a little bit behind that on it. But you're seeing, you go on Facebook, you see so many adverts for so many different clubs across the area who want players or want supporters, you know, or want sponsorship. It is looking a very good league to be in. And it, hopefully you get promoted, but hopefully the next stage up is as good or better than what we where we are now.
1: Yeah.
2: You know, there's going to be a hard challenge for every club. There's no guarantees.
0: No.
2: You know. Do you have any players that you like at your club currently that you think are going to help? Or do you not want to name you don't want to name any particular player?
0: No, all of them. Yeah, I think the thing with it is that on their day, 99.9% of them can help for us to win the league, and it's just making sure that they get those moments during the game.
1: Yeah, moments of the game. I agree with you. Moments of the game, and I've watched a lot of the VO, so much of it that when me and you talk about players, we know the strengths and weaknesses, and the VO has been a really good tool. If you're a good, if you're good at observing, if you're good at recognising patterns, that kind of thing. Like you just said, on their day, if their decision making is on point, their positioning is correct, they're playing the football that they're enjoying as a team, there's no reason why we can't win games. There's no reason why we can't go on unbeaten runs. It only comes down to, are the players in the right, do they feel like they've bought into what we're trying to do over pre-season? Can they carry that on into the league? And personally, from what we've both seen, I think the answer to that is yes.
2: Yeah. I totally agree. So is it a case of trying as best as possible to keep everyone as fit as possible?
0: Yeah.
2: Or is that just as hard, or if not harder, this season than it was last season?
0: I think it's a constant battle anyway. You know, the reality is when you're playing midweek games as well as Saturdays, there's always that risk or increased risk of injury or strain. But also there's other things then, like work plays a part.
2: Yeah.
1: General availability. Yeah,
0: just general availability. Like, if you've got two teams and the teams are quite comparable in ability level, then you've got a little bit of protection there then, because you've got more players to call upon. With one team, we don't have that luxury. So we've only got a small amount of players in comparison to teams like Tranche, where they've got two teams. Pentagon maybe with two teams. Pontypool maybe with two teams. You know, those things, as long as the squads are comparable in ability level, because if you're pulling in players that aren't good enough to play in that first team, well, then it's irrelevant whether they're available or not. But for us, keeping everyone fit, healthy and available is the hardest thing to do, probably.
2: Yeah, because family life, work, commitments,
0: absolutely.
2: Before injuries, is
0: holidays. Still, you know.
2: Yeah, it's like I put the whole of September, October, November, December off, so I'm flying away. So I'll leave you guys to it. it is. But you can't stop people from having a normal.
0: So I keep being told.
2: Yeah, and I know your girlfriend has told me how much time you don't spend at home. You never actually got around to telling me how much time you are at home. All she says is she sees you at last thing at night and first thing in the morning, and that's it.
0: Fridays. As long as there's no Friday game on at Crossy or Celtic.
2: Yeah, because I've heard that you said, no, I'm not going to the game tonight, and then, I've had my tea. I'm going to go to the game tonight.
0: Yeah.
2: But that's one of the things of being a coach or manager, but you know,
0: can you tell her that, Paul, please?
2: Yeah,
0: because I keep trying to explain that to her, and she just does not get it, and I don't know why.
2: I'll bring her extra tea through the summer, through the winter.
1: In this aspect, in the first season, before the first season started, we went and watched every single clip.
0: Yeah,
1: in the first season, every single clip, apart from Prescott, because we couldn't. Every team that was available to watch in that league, we researched that thoroughly. In the second season, we still did that, but I think it was a lesser scale.
0: Yeah.
1: Because we already knew the majority of players that had come through, or you know, whatever standard was being played. I would say in the third season, this season, I don't think we've done that much at all, aside from we know players have signed from certain clubs or we've gone to watch them, but you're not doing it as extensive because you kind of know where you stand.
0: Yeah.
1: If they change the formation or if they change a different standard of football, that's a different story. But in terms of the first season, we did not miss a game. If so, where we wanted to scout that season, we're going here, we're going there. How many games did we watch in pre-season? There must have been probably 30 games. In pre-season, it was every day.
0: I'm trying to think.
1: It literally didn't stop.
0: It's been literally Wednesday, Friday, Saturday. If we haven't got a game, we've been watching games.
1: But it was in the first season, it was Monday, Tuesday, Wednesday, Thursday, Friday, Saturday, Sunday, every day.
2: She's lucky then, you're home a little bit.
0: Oh, she's very lucky. She's very lucky, Paul. I keep telling her she's lucky. She doesn't seem to believe it, though, for some reason. I don't know why.
2: But she also still always turns up.
0: She does. You know,
2: every game.
0: She does,
2: She even does. Out to Cardiff, she was there, you know, in fairness. But, you know, that's part and parcel of it, isn't it? That's what you buy into. You know, on the last few subjects now, the World Cup.
0: Yep.
2: Water breaks, yes or no?
0: In the right circumstances, yes.
1: Yes, in the right circumstances.
0: If it's 28 degrees plus and humid, sure, no problem at all.
2: So should we have them here, but instead of water breaks, we could have hot drink breaks?
0: In the winter, hot drink breaks
2: in the winter.
0: A cup of tea and a biscuit.
2: Yeah, that's what me and Kath do. We sit on the sidelines with our pot.
0: Dan Wilcox would love that.
1: Yes.
2: That's good. Frasca tea and our biscuits or sandwiches.
0: Yeah.
2: Or cake. That's what we do.
1: Do you think there's a pattern where a water break could change the course of a game?
2: Yes.
1: Because I have heard that.
0: It could. We've seen it in the professional game.
2: You only had to see Saturday. You were fine. Because you paid three lots of 30.
0: But it was the same
2: the first 30 minutes, top of it.
0: It was the same with AFC Roos. Gone. When we played them, that first water break, we were absolutely destroying them. And then all of a sudden, we had the water break and boom, stop.
2: It died.
0: But it's because you can provide tactical instruction during that time, whereas normally, during a game, you can't get that level of detail over to a group at the same time.
1: Yeah, so let me reframe it then. So based on that, I ask that question again, but from a footballing perspective, rather than safety or making sure players are hydrated, right? Because my understanding is in the World Cup, when the water breaks, the team was on top. So, for example, was it Scotland, Haiti, the one that was on at like 1 o'clock in the morning? There was a water break. Scotland were winning the game, they weren't winning the game, and they'd just been on an attack, and the ball went out for throwing. I think it was a Haiti throwing. They had the water break. They come back out, and all of a sudden, Haiti were on top. And I was just sat there, and I thought, okay. from a footballing perspective, this is a little bit different to, you know, if you have a quick water break, no instructions being given, no team talk as such.
2: Just but they're not meant to, but they do.
1: So this is what I'm saying, yeah.
2: But that's honest, the thing. Even on Saturday, you did.
0: Yeah.
2: You're going to coach your players.
0: But that's the thing, isn't it? It's like, when they're doing those breaks, in European football, when they've done them, it hasn't been done in the same way as it was in the World Cup.
1: No.
0: And let's not mince words, we know exactly why it was all done in the World Cup, and it was to accommodate American advertisers. That's all it was for.
2: Yeah.
0: So when you're getting that amount of time with the players in between that and half time, you're able to relay so much tactical information that the analyst will be providing you from his little room sat up watching the game.
1: Yeah.
0: That you'll be able to change everything. Yeah, absolutely. Yeah.
1: Being fed to the earphones.
2: And just before we finish, the time limits on throw-ins, goal kicks.
0: Love it.
2: Should we have it?
0: We have got it.
2: We have.
0: Yep.
1: And it works.
0: Yep.
2: Yeah.
1: It works.
0: Yep.
2: It stops the time wasting.
0: No, tell me when a club official does that. Come back to me when that happens. And I'll be like, do you know what? Fair play. Because I guarantee you it ain't happening.
2: The only time I've seen it in pre-season was Eric Roos, and the referee said, I will be.
0: Yeah.
1: And he did do it, yeah.
2: And he kept it.
0: But when you look at it, it's the substitution one, it's the big one. Yeah. If you don't get off the field in 10 seconds, your next player can't come on for a minute.
1: Yeah.
0: But it's not just a minute, it's until the ball goes out of play.
1: Exactly.
0: After that minute.
1: Yeah, so that the referee we had against Bruce was an FAW referee.
0: Yeah.
1: He was an FAW referee, and he stuck to the standard for the entire game, and I had no arguments against that. Absolutely none. From the rules, not the other things, just the rules.
0: Yeah.
1: The rules per se. Now, if the ball went out of play, that's what was going on. 5 seconds, goal kicks the same.
2: Okay, guys, thank you very much, but we've ran out of time. Which always seems to happen with us. We either run out of time or we run over. But we have. So thank you very much for coming in.
1: Thanks, Paul.
2: The show will be back again next Monday, 7 to 9. Watch social media to see who we're going to grill next week, or talk to next week. It might be a bit better. But if you're out and about over the weekend and there's local friendlies going on, go and have a watch. And if you're out at Chepstow, Formwell, come and watch the game there, because it's going to be a...

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I wonder if you're lonesome tonight. You know, someone said the world's a stage and each must play a part. 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Now the stage is bare, and I'm standing there with emptiness all around. And if you won't come back to me, then they can bring the curtain down.

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0: hello again. 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Few sausages, burgers, that type of thing. Oh, I think it's time for a nice drink, though. 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